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It's Jersey's Rat Radio 95.9, The Rat. What's going on? It is your boy Gazi here, ready to dive right into this one as I'm about to deliver the one and only Saturday Night House Party to you. That's right. Microphones are hot here. We are live. We are doing this. Just looking for some road call action here because I'm looking for your voices to be heard right now at 732-681-3890. You can call them in. You can text them in. What I'm referring to is your tech or your request, rather. And because, you know, we've been doing the three plays, let's give you a little breather from that. And the phone lines are open right now. Or you can just surf on over to the Rat's Facebook fan page and make those bad boys happen. And I'm going to kick things off right now for my girl Amy, who was out and about with me on Tuesday to see these guys rock it out over at the Prudential Center. Amy, ready to turn this one up a few notches? I'll take care of you over there in Manasquan. Let's blow some doors off, baby. It's 95.9 The Rat. Here comes Shinedown, safe and sound, as they started this bad boy off right here on The Rat.

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When it's a bit of Aerosmith you need, all you gotta do is crank up the Rat. 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

0: man, Kerry, brother. Thank you so much for making that request happen right here on Jersey's Rat Radio 95.9 The Rat. Kerry is rocking at work right now, Marlboro, and he's just miserable. So we had to, you know, really cheer him up on that one. Kerry, thanks for everything you do, my brother. And you know exactly what I'm talking about. I love you. It is Jersey's Rat Radio 95.9 The Rat. It's your boy Gots laying down 9 in a row, filling it up with your request for the one and only Saturday Night House Party, giving you a little breather from the three-play action. And back to the phones we go. Line 3, take it away. You're on the air.
1: Hey, Goss, what's going on?
0: What's happening, brother?
1: It's Rob out in Jackson.
0: My man, Pots and Pans.
1: What's going on, my brother?
0: Oh, you know me, man. Just doing my thing.
1: I hear you. I hear you. I wonder if I can get some tunes.
0: What do you need?
1: I have some Five Finger Death Punch, Jekyll and Hyde, because that's how I feel like very lately.
0: Why, what's wrong?
1: I've just been sick and stuff, that's all.
0: Everything okay?
1: Yeah. I just got some surgeries and shit, that's all. Yeah.
0: Oh, man. Well, I'll tell you what, if some Five Finger Death Punch is going to get you through it, I'll definitely rock it out for you, bro.
1: Definitely. I'm just laying here chilling in bed and just like, you know, listening to radio, man. I'm 24/7. That's what I'm doing lately, just chilling with you guys.
0: Let's see if we can turn that frown upside down a little bit and know this, bro. We always got your back.
1: All right, man. Thank you much. God bless.
0: Like I said, man, I love you so much, bro.
1: All right, thank you, bro. Sitting right back at you.
0: Let's get some Five Finger Death Punch going from my boy Rob rocking out of Jackson right here on the Rat. I love you, Rob.
2: There's just so much goddamn weight on my shoulders. All I'm trying to do is live my mother.

0: The master of the Shreddercaster taking care of us right here on Jersey's Rat Radio 95.9. The Rat, that one's going out to my girl, Kristen, who actually just texted that one in right here on Jersey's Rat Radio 95.9. The Rat at 732-681-3890. You can do just the same or even call in right now for that request. It is your boy Gotsy here making sure those requests happen for you. And I'm getting a bunch of them here tonight because it's such a beautiful weekend. And a happy Saturday night to you. Yeah, definitely enjoy this weekend. And we're going to keep the Rat Raw going in the form of more of your requests. And I'm just looking right now here. Look at this. Look at this. I love it. I love it so much. The requests are coming in right now. Who needs some Danzig? Oh, there it is. Kenny, there you are, Kenny. Kenny, we're going to take care of your request. And that one's jumping in on the fun happening right here on the Rat. Let's get this party going.
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Taking care of my boy Kenny's request right here on Jersey's Rat Radio 95.9 The Rat. Moving right along for the one and only Saturday Night House Party. Nelson, I see what you just wrote there, on the Rat's Facebook fan page. You want a little Papa Roach wake-up calling? Throw some volume at this one, baby. It's right here on the Rat.

0: Papa Roach always cranking out with the hits right here on Jersey's Rat Radio 95.9 The Rat. Nelson, thank you so much for making that request happen over there on the Rat's Facebook fan page. You can as well. We're ready to jump into another nine in a row. It is your boy Gods giving you a little breather from the three-play action. But before we even jump into it, I just want to raise my glass one time because Rat Rock Nation, I love you so much. You are truly family to me here. This one's for you. Yeah. Yum, yum. Come and get some. I hope you're enjoying your beautiful Saturday here. Three-play action's been going on here, but it's time to check in with you right now. Hit me up for the one and only Saturday Night House Party. Dive right in. Water is warm at 732-681-3890. 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You text them in. Or you can always be like my boy Nelson and just surf on over to the Rat's Facebook fan page. 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Now we get into nine in a row, and it's straight ahead for you right here on The Rat.
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0: One from my man, Pots and Pants, Mr. Dr. John, rocking out loud and very proud right here on Jersey's Rat Radio 95.9 The Rat. Dr. Johnny, I love you so much, brother. He knows where the Rat Rock is always coming down his speakers. That's for damn sure. Johnny, man, you never disappoint, man, coming through with those awesome requests. And that's what we're doing right here on the one and only Saturday Night House Party. We're going to take care of you at 732-681-3890. You call him in, you text him in, or you definitely surf on over to the Rat's Facebook fan page and post them up there as well. That's facebook.com/95.9TheRat. The phone lines are going crazy tonight. I'm loving this. Line three, let's go to him. You're on here.
1: Sir. And Greed by Godsmack.
0: Greed by Godsmack. And who is this?
2: Mike and Grace.
0: Mike and Grace? Man, where are you guys partying at?
2: Freehold.
0: You're in Freehold?
2: Yes, sir.
0: You know, you're going to get a noise complaint if we play this too loud.
2: That's all right. That's all right. That's how we rock.
0: Let's blow the doors off Freehold right now. What do you think?
2: Let's do it.
0: Hell to the freaking yeah. Mike and Grace partying it up, baby. I love it.
2: Yeah.

House party does continue here, man. Coming down your speakers, courtesy of Jersey Shore Radio 95.9, The Rat, as we keep this rat rock going right now. I got to say what's up to my boy James, man, who just checked in. He sent me a beautiful photo of some dogs in the pool and the family rocking out. And, of course, he wants to hear some Ozzy, and a bunch of other people want to hear some Ozzy. Let's get him going right here. My man might be gone, but he's not forgotten. Right, James? Turn it up for yourself. It's 95.9 The Rat. Ozzy!

one for my girl Patricia, rocking out right here on Jersey's Rap Radio 95.9. The Rap, we are taking care of your request, giving you a little breathers of the three play action here on Jersey's Rap Radio 95.9. The Rap. I'll tell you what, I gotta say what's up to my boy Maddie, and he writes this on the Rap's Facebook fan page. What up, and Gus? How's it hanging? You don't want to know that, Maddie. But can you play me some Jelly Roll? Maddie, you want to hear some Jelly Roll? I'll take Gary right now in a Rap.

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1: Yo, Gotze, what's up, my man?
0: Tell me, brother, what are we doing here, buddy?
1: Bro, it's Chris from Ocean, your skydiver buddy. Haven't seen you in a while, man. How are you?
0: Doing quite well, man. Thank you for asking.
1: Yeah, last time I saw you was your billboard day, man. I was down there when you came down from the billboard, man. Last time I saw you, dude.
0: I appreciate you being there, man, showing your love and support. I hope you're there for even this year.
1: Every year, dude. Every year. Keep doing it, man. Climb it, I'll be there.
0: Absolutely, brother. I believe me. I'm just speaking on behalf of the families and every kid that goes through that horrible disease. But you're there right there, man. And I appreciate
1: You're a good man for doing that for was it Ocean of Love, man? A good man for doing that every year. That's a good charity, man. Like, good on you, man. Like, thank you. I respect the hell out of you for it. So thank you for doing that. And you got the award for it, man. So good on you, man.
0: Like I said, I appreciate it, but all the thanks, like I said, man, are all to those young kids and the families. They thank you. They thank you, man. I just do my part to help out.
1: Me.
0: I really do, man. It's all for the kids, and I know it's not easy for them, but you being there is literally what it's all about. Nonetheless, man, what can I rock out for you?
1: Can I give you a deep cut, man? Can you give me a whole lot of Rosie from AC/DC?
0: I'm going to take care of you right now, man. Loud and proud right here on Jersey's Rat Radio 95.9 The Rat. 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

0: ACDC. Taking care of that nine right here on Jersey's Rat Radio 95.9. The Rat going out to my boy who's traveling down south. We'll have some fun seeing some bands out there here at the Jersey Shore. It is your boy Gazi. Taking care of your requests at 732-681-3890. Call him and text him in. Or definitely make sure you surf over to the Rat's Facebook fan page where I'm getting bombarded with those awesome requests at facebook.com/959rat, as I left a little video for you. And as I'm scrolling down, and I ran into this young, beautiful lady throughout the course of the day here, as I went over to Joe's Surf Shack, right down the road here at from the Rat Studios, as we did a gig for our good friends Corona and Corona Light, getting a bunch of goodies and prizes out. One of the prizes being of which was the See Here Now Festival tickets. And this girl is so awesome, and I have to just show my love and support to her. There was one girl that walked in that was sitting there with me throughout the whole course of the promotion, and she just wants to win the See Her Now Festival tickets. Lo and behold, another girl had walked in and won the See Her Now Festival tickets. Her name is Cynthia. And Cynthia, big tip of the hat to you. She goes, that girl right there just wants to win the See Her Now Festival tickets. Cynthia had won the tickets. She turns around and hands the other girl, she goes, come here, and hands the tickets to her. And I just felt like the chills up my spine right here. Just heartwarm, felt the so much love that was going around right there just for that promotion alone. Cynthia, thank you so much for making that girl's day and just giving up a pair of See Here Now Festival tickets to another Rat listener right there. That's what it's all about. Sister, brotherhood, we take care of our own, no doubt. So kudos to you there, Cynthia. I want to give you a huge shout-out for that one right here. It's Gots, baby. We are rocking 95.9 The Rat. More of your requests are dropping your way straight ahead right here on The Rat. Let's do it.
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0: It's the Gunners checking in right here on Jersey's Rat Radio 95.9 The Rat, as I take care of my boy Solomon, who just checking in. And we want to show our love and support and, of course, our thoughts and prayers going out to the lead singer of Sick of It All. And definitely, you know, he had some battles with some cancer, and we want to show our love and support. So, Saw, man, we'll definitely got your back on that one. And again, our thoughts and prayers going out to the lead singer of Sick of It All, was a band that always represented New Jersey down here. And we always got our love and back, and our love and support, rather, and always have our back when it comes to stuff like that. So, Saw, there you go, brother. Taking care of you, man. Much love, man. Much love. It is your boy Goss, ready to jump into another 9 in a row. And I want to take care of your request right here on 95.9 The Rat at 732-681-3890. 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Lots of ways to jump in on the fun here. And believe me, the water is warm. 9 in a row is coming straight away right here on The Rat.
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yeah, baby. A little petty action here on Jersey's Rat Radio 95.9. The Rat, Chris, and there you go, taking care of your request. Also back there, we gave you the brand new one from Green Day off the Nimrod album. They're the soundtrack to, with the movie they're coming out with called Nimrod. And I want to say what's up to Jay Reese for happening on that one. Right now, though, I do want to give a huge shout out to my boy Mikey, man. Mikey. He's like, or I'm sorry, Mikey, we just take care of your request right there. I'm reading off Facebook. I apologize. Sean, there you are. Sean's like, can we really turn this one up? And really, I want to piss off my neighbors as I have the speakers hanging over the fence line because they keep calling the cops on us. All right, Sean, I'll help you in that one. This is going to be awesome. Let's go piss off some Sean's neighbors right now. Here comes some Maiden. Let's blow the doors off their windows and all the hinges right now. Here comes your Maiden rocking it right here on the Rat. Sean's neighbors, go screw yourself.

How about some Tool getting in here on Jersey Trap Radio 95.9 The Rad? Thanks to our good friend Rob, who made that request over on the Rad's Facebook fan page. That's how you get it done, baby. That's what we're doing right now, man. We are definitely taking care of those requests for the one and only Saturday Night House Party. It is your boy Gotts here taking care of you at 732-681-3890. Call him in, text him in, or definitely surf on over to the Rad's Facebook fan page and post them up there as well. Like our good friend, Carrie. I'm sorry. No. Not Carrie, not Kristen. Carissa, there we are. Carissa, what's going on, sweet bae? She says, guys, I just won tickets from you the other day, and I'm going to see Social Distortion for the very first time. Can you please play that No One called Born to Kill for me on the Rat tonight to get my my Rat Rock going here? Hell yeah, Chris, I'll take care of you. This one's awesome. This is how you get the party started. Let's keep this Rat Rock going right here on 95.9 The Rat.

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0: One for the birthday girl, Tracy, who's rocking at work over in Freehold right here on Jersey's Rat Radio, 95.9 The Rat. And a big happy birthday to Tracy. I know you got called into work, but don't worry about it. We're going to take care of you. You're almost done there, Trace. It is your boy, Gotsy, and I just want to say thank you so much for being part of the one and only Saturday Night House Party here on this beautiful, beautiful weekend that we're having here. And guess what? It's only getting better as far as tomorrow, as we get up to about a high of almost 80 degrees here for a Sunday fun day action here. High of almost 80. That's right. All sunny skies around. Perfect beach day. So if you're going to be coming down here, definitely get some sunscreen ready to go. Then tomorrow night, we cool down about a low of 65. Right now, we are currently kissing 68 degrees here at the Jersey Shore. But nonetheless, we are ready to go with another 9 in a row. But I'm going to need your help building this bad boy. So make sure you hit me up at 732-681-3890. I want you to call them in. You can always text them in as well. Or surf on over to the Rats Facebook fan page like Tracy just did. Let me know what that she wanted to hear, that Jimi Hendrix track. That's facebook.com/95.9TheRat. More Rat Rock is straight ahead for you right here on the one and only Saturday Night House Party with Boy Gotsy and, of course, The Rat.
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1: 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The Rat, you are inside the one and only Saturday Night House Party. 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And I can't say thank you so much for making these requests happen. 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

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USA.

Alice in Chains rocks it here on Jersey's Rat Radio 95.9. The Rat, you are inside the one and only Saturday Night House Party as your boy Gotts is laying down 9 in a row. Kevin, my man, there you go, rocking right out of Wall Township. Kristen, you're on deck. Here comes your Brian Fallon. This one's called Not Bad for New Jersey. She was lucky enough to see him play over at the Stone Pony stage there. But here he is right now, rocking it right here on The Rat.

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4: 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But we found that many of them are not thinking about very basic financial protection.
2: 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The show begins right after this.
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2: If you're finding yourself thinking about work after hours or worrying about personal issues while you're at work, maybe you need to find a little balance in your life. And our next guest knows how to arrange your life's balancing act. She's Deidre Maloney, author of Bogus Balance, Your Journey to Real Work-Life Bliss. So where does this title, Bogus Balance, come from? What does that refer to?
3: Well, the reason I call it bogus balance is because our notion of work-life balance as a society is actually not attainable. And I think one of the first things we can do to find real balance and to find real happiness is to stop trying to have it all. So that's what we do, is we think if we just get the right organizational system or set some great boundaries that we can have it all and we can do everything perfectly at our work, in our career, with our kids, in our home life. We can make soups from scratch and then make the book club or the golf game and do everything perfectly. And that's just not the case. We have a finite amount of time in the day and a finite amount of energy. So instead of trying to have it all, we need to find our all. And once we accept that, that's the first big step to actual balance.
2: So finding, I guess, the most important thing for you, is that what you mean?
3: It is what I mean. It actually came to me. I do a personal strategic plan every year. And I look at over the last year, because I own my own company, what projects fed me most and interested me most, what did

0: on, which means I'm going to let these other things go. That's not always easy. But when we don't try to do everything, then the things that we do choose to do, we do them well. And because we've chosen them, they're the things that really make us happy anyway.
1: But don't we all have that particular, let's say, Facebook friend who seems to be doing everything perfectly? They're making the chocolate chip cookies and they're keeping their kids happy and they're making all this money. And are you saying that maybe they're faking it and they're not really that successful?
0: Well, let me answer that question by making my own confession, which is that I certainly don't put all of my anxiety and all the real things going on in my life out on Facebook. I think one of the biggest mistakes we make is comparing our insides with other people's outsides and thinking that all these other people have it together. And I think we all know when we're out there on Facebook, we're really putting out our best self, the best of the best, which is fine. But the reality is we're all struggling. We're all getting stressed. We're all trying to figure out how to actually be happy and be successful and raise great kids and actually find time for ourselves. And when we actually validate that and know that's what we're trying to do and get real about it, that's when we can actually have the conversation about what am I going to do? What am I not going to do? And then taking the steps to actually have change, which is scary, but important.
1: So can you just walk us through some of the steps to this process that you talk about?
0: Sure. So we divide it into several categories in your life. And so we talk about your blissful career and your blissful marriage, your blissful children, your blissful others, the people you surround yourself with, your personal life, and then your blissful you. And it really takes self-assessing. That's why it's about finding your all. Your all is going to be different than everyone else's. So what in your career is most exciting and what isn't? What do you spend your time on that you want to and not? Same thing with your family life. What I did for this book, because I certainly don't have all the answers on happiness, is I did a lot of interviews and focus groups with a lot of people who are happy and content and seem to be living a pretty balanced life. They're grace under pressure. Their lives aren't perfect, but they're certainly happy. And so I give out a lot of their tips and a lot of their stories and then lots of exercises on what does feed me and what doesn't. And then walking through actual changes that you're going to make and how to walk through the fear and uncertainty that comes with that. It takes courage and it takes guts to be happy in a funny way. But once we decide we're going to do it, then we can make the choices to do it. We have more choices than we think we do. And that's what it comes down to.
1: We're talking on InfoTrack with Deirdre Maloney, author of Bogus Balance, Your Journey to Real Work-Life Bliss. Is there a point, a good point at which to do this self-assessment? You know, a lot of people do these sort of things at the new year, but is there any other time that's particularly appropriate for this?
0: The time to do this is right now. Our lives are short. And I just said this to someone the other day. We were talking about his job and he said, well, I don't hate it. And I said, you know what? Life's too short simply to have a job you don't hate. And so I do mine in December just because, and oftentimes actually in June too, twice a year, just because that's regulated for me. But anytime I'm feeling imbalanced or unhappy or really struggling on, you know what, I think I need to make some changes. I don't exactly know what they are, but I want to give myself some direction and I want that to be intentional. That's the time to do it. Set aside a day and do some reflection. Look at your values. What matters most to you? That should guide all of your decisions because we think we can't make changes. We tell ourselves these bogus stories. We say we have to work until our kids are ready to go to school at the same job and feel stuck. No, we don't. That's a thing we can tell ourselves, but we can make other choices. They're not always easy, but we can. And we should start today. Life's too short not to be happy. It's that simple.
1: It seems like if you follow the media and the news, there are many things that could make you feel unhappy. What's your advice on all of that?
0: It's funny. I also have a blog and I just posted one called The House of Cards Effect. The House of Cards, which I love the show, but every time I watch it, I feel kind of melancholy and morose the rest of the day. And my advice is pay attention to what shows, what media, what people give you energy and what shows, what media, what people take away your energy. Who do you allow yourself to gossip with? Who do you allow yourself to commiserate with more than you need to? Pay attention to those factors and then start to cut some of them out. So if you want to be on top of the news, for me, I have one internet program I read and I watch 6 minutes at the top of one of the newscasts and I'm done. And I know that when I start to watch the rest of it and I start to feel negative, it's time for me to take the action of shutting that off. So people even on Facebook, I hide people on Facebook all the time who rant in ways that are frustrating to me. I can take that power and I recommend that everybody do that.
1: Some people feel that their ultimate goal is to make a

0: a lot of money and have a lot of possessions, and yet it seems like the really wealthy people aren't necessarily happy. What's your take on that?
1: I think that's absolutely true. I think a lot of times we go for that big title and that big salary because we think we should. I, for one, am from a generation where my father was in the same job, in the same position, just moving up and up and up the ladder for his life because that's what he felt was important. So that was what I was taught. If you like your job or not, it doesn't matter. You need to get the better title and the better salary because that defines you. What I argue is we need to know that no matter what job we're doing, whether or not we're working at all or we're trying to find a job or trying to figure out what really delights us, we're worthy. We don't need a title to back us on that. I think in society, there's this idea that better title, better money, better person. We gotta get over that. And society, frankly, is not going to get over that. So we need to do that ourselves and surround ourselves with people who will help us do that and know that we're worthy no matter what we're in. As long as we have a life that makes us happy, where we feel like we're doing what we want to do and we're prioritizing and really focusing on that, that's where the gold is and that's where the value in your life comes from.
0: And how about health and wellness? Sometimes these things seem out of our control. For example, if we get some disease or have some other health issue, how do you deal with that sort of thing?
1: Certainly, no life is perfect, and I know that. And some people have financial obligations that are very, very difficult, or health situations that are very difficult. Part of it is when those things happen, is how we choose to handle it, how we choose to surround ourselves with people who are going to support us, and why we make the choices we make. When my dad was diagnosed with stage 4 melanoma cancer, he chose to go on with his life and be healthy and be as positive as he could and live every day as much as he could. And that actually helped him prolong another 10 years with stage 4 melanoma. Now, part of that was luck, no doubt. But when you don't feed your body with toxins and negative energy and this kind of everything's going to be terrible tomorrow, and you make choices about who you surround yourself with and the activities you take part in, you're going to get better energy to live every part of your day to your best while you're having to deal with difficult stuff, because difficult stuff will come up. But we have choices about what we do with that and how we deal with it and the people we surround ourselves with while we're dealing with it. So figuring out what matters most to us and prioritizing and focusing on those things with everything we have, knowing we have more choices than we think we do, and surrounding ourselves with people who will help us get there in a positive way, huge steps you can take.
0: Well, the book is Bogus Balance, Your Journey to Real Work-Life Bliss. 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
1: Thank you so much for having me.
0: 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An insurance expert has helpful advice. Coming up.
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0: 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How can you protect your spouse and kids financially without spending too much? InfoTrack's Roy Mackey is here with an expert. 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
6: Thank you, Chris. We're talking with Doug Whiteman, insurance analyst at Bankrate.com, and they recently conducted a study of American parents to see who has life insurance and who does not, with some eye-opening results. Doug, welcome to InfoTrack.
9: Yeah, thank you very much.
6: So let's start with what seems like a basic question. Who do you believe should have life insurance?
9: Well, we believe that life insurance is really a good idea for many people, particularly those with loved ones, children at home, a spouse. Those are very good examples. And we think that the results of our survey were rather unsettling, particularly with regard to parents. When parents think about protecting their children, they may think about crib monitors, maybe the right car seats, safe schools. But we found that many of them are not thinking about very basic financial protection. The question, what would happen to my kids if something ever happened to me? We found that parents, many of them either have no life insurance or they don't have enough life insurance coverage.
6: Yes, tell us the results. How many American parents actually did have life insurance in your survey?
9: 37% of parents told us that they have no life insurance whatsoever. And that means that if something were to happen to them, they don't have a policy that would offer the family financial protection, even pay their own burial costs. And meanwhile, about a third of parents who do have life insurance told us that they have $100,000 in coverage or less. Now, that would not be enough. That would not be adequate to take care of the bills, protect the home, pay off the mortgage, and look down the road toward the kids' college education. Using census data and our findings, we calculate this means 20 million households with children either have no coverage or inadequate life insurance coverage.
6: Did you find that higher income people or perhaps higher educated people tend to do better on having insurance than lower income people?
9: Well, we were surprised that even among insured people, one in four who have annual household income of $75,000 or more have under $100,000 in life insurance coverage. What you want life insurance for is to protect your income, to replace your income if, for whatever reason, at some point you weren't around anymore. And if you're making $75,000 a year or more, $100,000 in coverage is not going to go very far in replacing your income.
6: Now, in your survey, did it, I'm not sure if you drilled down this deeply, but did it mean that both parents have life insurance or is it just one in some cases? Because I think a lot of people traditionally think, well, we'll insure the highest earner, which in most cases probably is the dad, and then the wife, the mom, is not insured.
9: We did not ask about that. We also didn't ask whether people have life insurance policies they purchased themselves or if they have coverage through an employer. It is important to note that often those employer plans do not go very far. They might provide 1 year of salary, maybe two, for the survivors, and that really is not going to go very far in protecting the rest of the family, offering financial protection.
6: Let's talk for a moment about maybe some general advice for people who are currently uninsured, but they know they need it. First, how do you determine how much life insurance you need?
9: Well, of course, that's the very big question. If we say that $100,000 isn't enough life insurance, then how much life insurance should I buy? There are various rules of thumb that are floating around out there. A very common one is that you want to have 7 to 10 times your income. That means if you make $50,000 a year, you'd want at least $350,000 in life insurance coverage. But I'm not sure if I subscribe to any of these rules of thumb because ultimately this is a personal decision that would have to be based on your own situation, your family's situation. You'd have to evaluate a range of factors such as your debts, including any mortgage, potential college costs for your children, if you have children, and your likely burial expenses. And remember, one of the major funeral trade groups calculates that the average funeral nowadays costs more than $8,000. So you certainly want that to be part of the life insurance equation, too. Bankrate, I should point out, has a great life insurance calculator at Bankrate.com to help you come up with the right amount of life insurance for your family.
6: Our guest on InfoTrack is Doug Whiteman, insurance analyst at Bankrate.com. They recently conducted a survey of American parents to see who has life insurance, who does not. And Doug is here to explain the importance of the entire issue. Doug, there are a number of varieties of life insurance policies that are offered. Some have investment vehicles attached. How do you choose which kind makes sense? Term insurance certainly is the most simple.
9: That's right. Term life insurance can be relatively cheap, and it is relatively simple also. It doesn't get into a lot of these fancy add-ons that you talk about with cash value that is kind of a savings vehicle on the side. And it is important to point out, as I said, that the term life insurance can be very affordable. I think this is a misconception that many people have, that life insurance is really out of the question, that it's something that they can't afford. Previous surveys have found that people generally overestimate what life insurance costs. 45% had the wrong idea in a survey done by our sister site, insurancequotes.com, in 2012. One of the life insurance trade groups, the Independent Insurance Agents and Brokers of America, says that for a 35-year-old man or woman who doesn't smoke, the average cost of a $500,000 20-year term life insurance policy, that means it would provide $500,000 in coverage over the course of 20 years, but that would cost about $35 a month, and those premiums would stay level. Now, we think that's very affordable. For a 50-year-old who doesn't smoke, a man would pay about $111 a month. A woman would pay $87 a month for a 20-year level term life insurance policy, paying out $500,000. So the costs do go up as you grow older. This is something that you would want to consider in particular when you're at a younger age.
6: I've heard claims in life insurance commercials and so forth that life insurance costs less now than it ever has. Is that true?
9: I don't know the answer to that question, but we certainly think that life insurance is affordable. A survey that was done by our sister site, Insurance Quotes, found that 68% of people with life insurance said they were paying under $100 per month. And that includes nearly half who said they were paying less than $50 a month. So this would be one of your smaller monthly expenses, and yet it does provide a very important payoff, and in many cases a very large payoff that would provide a good deal of financial protection for your family members if something were to happen to you.
6: Doug, do you have any other final tips as far as just shopping around for life insurance for those who are uninsured now?
9: Well, we say that when you're shopping around for any kind of insurance, it's very important to compare rates, to gather quotes from at least three different insurance companies and compare the rates, because you can find a big difference in the prices that they are charging, sometimes by double-digit percentages. So this is so important why you need to gather quotes from more than one company, write them down, just compare them side by side.
6: Doug Whiteman, insurance analyst at Bankrate.com. Doug, thank you very much for joining us on InfoTrack.
9: I've enjoyed talking with you. Thank you.
6: And for InfoTrack, I'm Roy Mackey.
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0: Many job experts say it's never too late to change careers. But a recent study found some pitfalls you should know about before you take the leap. Here's InfoTrack's Taryn McCall. Taryn?
10: Thanks, Chris. Richard Johnson is senior fellow at the Urban Institute and co-author of the study, which looked at people who made a career change after age 50. Let's talk about the results of your study. While you found some pluses, the biggest headline about your research is the downside of changing careers. Tell us what you found.
11: The big downside is that almost everyone who changes careers at older ages ends up earning less on the new career than the old career. So on average, people are earning about one-third less after they change careers than they did before they made the transition.
10: What were some of the positive benefits?
11: By dint of changing careers and by earning less money, they're taking on less responsibility. They're really downshifting by and large. So what we see is that people say that they have less stress on the new job than the old job. They say that they have fewer management responsibilities. And perhaps most importantly, they say that they enjoy their new job more than their old job. So, for example, 95% of people who moved into a new occupation after they, quote, retired, unquote, from their old job, 95% of them said they enjoyed their new job.
10: One of the downsides I might envision is somebody making less money as they're in middle age and entering the retirement years. They might need more money for medical or retirement savings that they're just not getting from a newer job that's not paying as much. So would this not create a more stressful situation?
11: The stress measures are really about on-the-job stress, and they don't relate to the kind of stress you might face in your personal life. And I think it is true, and one of the disturbing findings was that a large number of these transitions, these recareering episodes, were involuntary. It happens frequently when people are laid off, when people have to leave their job because of health reasons. So we estimate that at least a third of these movements into a new career were not completely voluntary on the part of the career changers.
10: But generally, they were happier after the change?
11: That's right. Even if they were laid off from their old job and they had to, you know, presumably find a job under a stressful situation, they, you know, needed to continue working, even those people enjoyed their new job much more than they enjoyed their old job. So the fact that the jobs are less stressful, that they involve more flexible arrangements than the old jobs, and that's something that people at older ages really say they value. You know, they want to keep working, but they want to keep working on their own terms. And that means, you know, they want to some extent, be able to set their own hours. They maybe don't want that 9-to-5 grind, and they're often willing to accept a little less money. I mean, it is the case that at older ages, some expenses increase, like healthcare costs, but others go down. You don't have to save for college tuition necessarily if your children are already through college. Your house may be paid off. So all of those things allow some people, at least, to accept a lower-paying job and to have a better quality of life.
10: What kind of advice would you offer someone who's around age 50 now if they're considering a career change or having to consider a career change?
11: Probably the biggest piece of advice I would give people is, first, career change is very common. So more than a quarter of people change careers after age 50. And so if you're going to have to change jobs, think broadly about pursuing your dream. Don't feel boxed in by what you've done in the past. Just because you've always been in a certain career for 30 years, let's say, don't think, well, the rest of my life I'm going to stay in the same career. Think very broadly about what you want to do and then try to pursue that passion. And I think also, you know, one of the advantages that older people have over younger people is that they have all this experience and that they've developed these contacts over their long working lives. And be sure to plug into those contacts. And don't be afraid to ask people, colleagues, any kind of contact that you're looking for a job, and perhaps they can help.
10: We're talking with Richard Johnson, Senior Fellow at the Urban Institute, about career changes after age 50. Is there a website, Richard, that people can visit to get more information?
11: Sure. They can visit the Urban Institute's website. We have a special retirement section. It's www.retirementpolicy.org.
10: Thank you so much for being with us today on InfoTrack. That's good advice for a lot of people.
11: Thank you very much.
10: I'm Taryn McCall for InfoTrack.
0: 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I'm your host, Chris Witte. 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
2: 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Here's what's happening on this week's show.
0: Trying to find a job in today's economy? Or are you a boss looking for a great hire? We'll talk to a top headhunter. What he says may surprise you.
12: It's epic because this has probably been the single greatest talent glut that America's ever faced. There's lots of good pickings out there at discounted prices, and employers aren't hiring them. Something is broken.
0: Then, should how we measure your child's IQ be scrapped? An educator says we need to move to customized testing, and our kids are being held back by the current education system.
13: We're comparing people to each other along a single standardized metric. What I want to call is for a shift from that whole way of thinking about intelligence to a very personal level.
0: Those two stories, and much more, are heading your way on this week's edition of InfoTrack. Our show will begin right after this.
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0: If you've ever had to look for a job or you've ever hired someone to do a job, you know the employment system doesn't always work as it should. In fact, our next guest says America's employment system is broken. Headhunter Nick Corcadillos is host of AskTheHeadHunter.com and author of the new PDF book series, Fearless Job Hunting. Nick, you say that the current system for recruiting and hiring is a disaster of epic proportions. Why do you say that?
12: Well, Chris, it's really pretty simple. If you look at the numbers, which I think people don't really do, there are currently around 12 million unemployed people in the United States, but there are about 26 million who are looking for jobs actively because they're underemployed. Then you consider how many vacant jobs there are in the United States. Right now, the figure is somewhere around 3.5 million. So we have a ratio of about 7-1. In other words, employers have a 7-1 advantage in this market because there's 7 times as many people looking for jobs as there are jobs open. Then when you take a look at what HR managers call this ratio, they refer to it as a talent shortage. There's 7 people for every available job. Even if you were to consider that maybe we have some deadbeat workers out there and uneducated, incapable people who aren't motivated to work, and I don't mean that as a put down, but even if you make that worst case assumption, we still have a tremendous number of people who are ready and able to ride a fast learning curve to be able to do most of the jobs that are open in America. There are very few rocket science jobs. There are very few jobs that are so tough that there are not existing folks out there on the street. It's epic because this has probably been the single greatest talent glut that America's ever faced. There's lots of good pickings out there at discounted prices, and employers aren't hiring them. Something is broken.
0: So you're saying people are not hiring even though there are qualified people out there?
12: Absolutely. That's absolutely true. There are lots of talented folks out there who will tell you that they will go on 6 or 7 interviews with one company, and they don't get an answer back. And you have to ask yourself, what are these companies doing talking to people so many times, incapable of even making a rejection?
0: Well, it seems like there's so many new ways to get a job with the internet and with digital documents, and it's so easy to connect with people these days. Wouldn't that tend to facilitate this process?
12: Well, in fact, that's a fallacy. All the technology is really doing, and by the way, I'm all for using the technology. The problem is the technology gives us the impression that we're connecting people to jobs, and in fact, we're not. What winds up happening is companies are being convinced that the more keywords they can put into a job description, the more perfect candidate they will be able to find. In fact, what's happening is they're over-defining these positions to the point where no one fits. Peter Capelli, who's a researcher down at Wharton Business School at University of Pennsylvania in Philadelphia, recently surveyed 15 to 20 years worth of data going backwards. And what he's found is there is no difference, really, in the education level of American workers. There really is no difference in the number of available workers for these kinds of jobs, and there's no real difference in the amount of skills that are available nowadays in terms of the right kinds of skills. And yet companies are using these systems, and they're over-requesting, and they're finding that all the keywords they want aren't out there. And yet they're not spending money to train people, to onboard them properly, to give them a proper learning curve. What they're really doing is trying to acquire talent at lower than market prices for jobs that they can't define accurately. And these online database systems just exacerbate the problem. They're really not helping.
0: We're talking on InfoTrack with headhunter Nick Korkadilos, who is with AskTheHeadHunter.com, talking about the employment system in America. Nick, you mentioned employers making some stupid hiring mistakes. I wonder if you could just share a few of those with us.
12: Well, what they'll do, for example, is they will post a position and they will invite everyone and their brother to apply for the job. Then they will complain they just received 10,000 resumes for one position and they can't possibly screen through all of them on any kind of personal level and really understand who the candidates are. So they have to use automated systems to do it. The automated systems don't do a very good job. They wind up rejecting good candidates because they're just comparing keywords to keywords. So that's a huge mistake because some of the best people are slipping through the cracks and no one even knows it. That's a serious problem. Second, a company will send its personnel, I affectionately refer to them as personnel jockeys. These are people who are relative greenhorns who don't really know what they're doing. They're being sent out to evaluate and do the first cut on engineers, scientists, highly technical people, and they get to decide who gets passed on to the hiring manager. What companies should be doing is having their hiring managers doing the pre-selection and the first cuts in order to make sure that they're getting the best ones who are coming in the door.
0: Nick, what hints would you have for someone who is looking for work in terms of their resume? Are there any tricks of the trade that you might be able to suggest?
12: Well, the problem is everyone focuses on tricks, Chris. The reality is a resume is probably the single worst tool that you could use to go get a job. Because if you stop and consider, once you take that dumb piece of paper, and I mean dumb in the sense that it really cannot communicate, all it has is fixed words on it. A manager or an employer looks at it and has some problem with it. It can't respond. It can't defend you. So you get tossed out of the mix. Throw your resume out and instead focus on picking out a small handful of companies and doing it the old-fashioned way. Triangulate. Find people who work for the company, vendors of the company, customers of the company, their lawyers, their consultants, people who do business with them. Go talk to those people and say, hey, you know what? I'm thinking about doing business with this particular company. Could you give me a little insight on what the business is like? Step by step, by talking shop with insiders, you will get the referrals you need to become one of those people who gets a job from an inside contact, which is where most jobs come from anyway.
0: In terms of the resume, though, you still do need a resume, would you say?
12: You should have a resume to be provided to the employer only after you made that first substantial contact, because they need to fill in the blanks about your background. But if you're using it as a marketing tool, you're wasting your time, because consider there are 27 million competitors out there doing the exact same thing. Which resume is a company going to look at first? Employers hire people they know or people who are known to people that they trust. That's where the referral system comes through. Between 40 and 70% of jobs are found and filled through personal contacts. And yet companies don't spend much money at all exploiting that system to get more of their people that way. So it's really up to the job hunter to say, hey, you know what? Time out. MonsterCom filled 1.3% of jobs last year. 1.3%. And yet we spent $1.3 billion on it. The system that really delivers hires and delivers jobs is personal contacts. That's where people need to be investing their time and money.
0: Nick, what would you say to someone who's listening who has been looking for work for some time and they're maybe feeling frustrated and they're feeling they want to give up because it seems like they're just not getting hired? Do you have any advice for those people?
12: Yes, Chris, what I would tell them is don't feel disheartened because the system is broken. It's not your fault. What you should do is sit back and ask yourself, what three or four companies would you love to work for? Life is short. Pick out the companies that you would really love to work for and then sit back and do your homework. Now, just as an example on how much homework I'm talking about, a company will pay a headhunter like me $25,000 to $30,000 to fill a $100,000 job. So I say to the job hunter, are you devoting $20,000 to $30,000 worth of your time to getting a job at the company you want to work in? The answer is probably no, because the system, this employment system, makes it so easy to apply to hundreds of jobs at once. People don't spend much time at all. And yet, the amount of work you do to get the job you want should be about equivalent to the work that you do when you have the job. And it takes the same kinds of skills. You want to do research on the company. You want to figure out what problems and challenges they face. You want to be able to present a reasonable and defensible plan that describes how you'll do the work. Day one, week one, month one, for 3 months, 6 months, a year. And yet these questions are usually not asked in interviews. And candidates don't offer the information because they're too busy answering why manhole covers are round. So my advice to people is, pick the companies you want to work for, make the contacts that you need. This is not easy. This takes time, but it pays off. Figure out what problems and challenges they face and be ready to show them how, if they hire you, you're going to drop more profitability to their bottom line. If you can't explain that, you really have no business in the interview.
0: Headhunter Nick Corcadillos, host of AskTheHeadHunter.com, author of the new PDF book series, Fearless Job Hunting. Overcome the daunting obstacles that stop other job hunters dead in their tracks. And you can get his weekly newsletter at his website, AskTheHeadHunter.com. Nick, thanks so much for joining us today on InfoTrack.
12: It's been a pleasure, Chris. Thank you for having me.
0: Next, are the tests your kids take in school basically meaningless? An educator speaks out. Coming up.
2: 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There's more InfoTrack straight ahead.
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1: In the familiar way your kids are educated, they're grouped together in grades. 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Roy?
2: Thanks, Chris. We're talking with Scott Barry Kaufman, an adjunct assistant professor of psychology at New York University and the author of a book called Ungifted, Intelligence Redefined, The Truth About Talent, Practice, Creativity, and the Many Paths to Greatness. Scott, welcome to InfoTrack.
3: Thank you. It's great to be here.
2: So basically, the premise of your book is that the conventional wisdom of predicting or measuring intellectual ability may not be so wise after all.
3: That's the general idea, yeah. We tend to think of we're measuring intellectual, quote, potential by these tests, and that's what I want to challenge.
2: And you have a personal story that pretty much illustrates this, doesn't it?
3: It does illustrate it, but I want to make clear I didn't base my entire theory just on my own personal experience. Mm-hmm. But I did, from the first-person view, get a chance to really experience the potential negative impact of negative expectations. When I was very young, I was labeled with a learning disability, an auditory disability called central auditory processing disorder. And I just remember being treated and feeling as though I was extremely ungifted for most of my early childhood experiences. Teachers and treated me with low expectations, and they wouldn't let me take more challenging courses. And this learning disability also made it difficult for me to show my intelligence on an IQ test, which was the predominant marker of whether or not you are capable of more intellectual challenges. So lots of these early experiences really made me question whether or not we're really getting the best out of everyone.
2: Can you just talk for a moment about IQ tests and standardized tests in general? They're certainly used a lot these days.
3: Oh, they still are. You know, I don't think that much has changed in 100 years in terms of our conceptualization and measurement of giftedness. Even today, a lot of educational psychologists use what's called a global IQ score. So on an IQ test, there's actually lots of different skills that are measured. And you could go in and look at a person's patterns of strengths and weaknesses. So some people might be really good at verbal reasoning, like, you know, reading books and comprehending books, but not as good as spatial mental rotation or vice versa. And there's also lots of skills measured. But even today, lots of educators still rely on this summary, this idea of this global intellectual capacity, which is just the average of all of these different cognitive abilities. And this global score is still used in a very rigid way in lots of school districts to separate the gifted from the ungifted.
2: Our guest on InfoTrack is Scott Barry Kaufman, the author of a book called Ungifted, Intelligence Redefined. And we're talking about ways that the education system measures intelligence and intelligence potential. Scott, what kinds of things are you proposing? I know we just discussed IQ tests, but what would you use in lieu of that, and maybe some other changes that you write about?
3: I really want to make this call for this shift in our understanding of intelligence from this level in which we're comparing people to each other along a single standardized metric. So we're saying you're intelligent to the extent to which you have this kind of mind, or you're gifted to the extent to which this is kind of mind, and putting certain kinds of minds above other kinds of minds as the gifted minds. What I want to call is for a shift from that whole way of thinking about intelligence to a very personal level where we take into account a person's individual dreams and passions. Like, what are their goals? What is actually required to get them to their goals? The high IQ score is not relevant equally in all domains in life. So we take into account the individual's personal goals, their current state of development. So even the kinds of skills that are mentioned in IQ tests change over the years. So we need to take that into account, and that these things can change. So these goals, developmental nature, once we take all these things into account, I think we could design an educational paradigm. And there are lots of progressive schools in the United States that are trying to go more in this direction, or allow people to demonstrate to us what they're capable of at any current moment in time, and they're ready for engaging in something at any current moment in time, and let them show that to us in their own way through project-based learning, through inquiry-based learning, through their own voice, their own medium. Let's give them more of a chance.
2: I think many critics might respond that, hey, this is great in theory, but schools have to churn through a large number of students in a short amount of time, and this type of individualized or customized approach is not necessarily practical, or it may be expensive. How do you respond to that?
3: Well, here's the thing. I take that criticism very seriously, but we're talking limited resources, and I do admit there are limited, scarce resources. The question is, well, even under the current system, how can we do better? How can we let less kids fall between the cracks? Well, one simple way is recognizing the developmental nature of these things and retesting every year, for instance, or every couple of years to see who might now be ready for more intellectual challenges, who is no longer benefiting from these resources. So even today, what we have is the system. There's not one state in the United States that on their official books of their conceptualization of giftedness, do they have any provisions for dynamic testing or retesting. There's very much this assumption that you're either gifted and that you can capture that in one slice of time when you're very young, and you will be the rest of your life. And more importantly, or if you're not when you're young, you won't be the rest of your life. So there's little things we can change even in the current system. So if we reconceptualize potential as readiness for engagement at any moment in time, engagement in anything, maybe you're more ready for more advanced math courses, or you're ready all of a sudden for higher level reading materials, things like that. What we do is we look at the person in front of us at every moment of time and see what their needs are. And we could do that without much of a loss. In fact, I think we would have a lot less people falling between the cracks if we did that.
2: Would making this kind of a course correction that you're recommending require a lot of retraining of teachers?
3: You know, I think that there needs to be a lot of teacher retraining anyway to be up on the latest understanding of developmental psychology, social psychology, the influence of expectations, a lot of aspects of social psychology that really impact how a person can function. I would call for a quite different teacher retraining program, yeah.
2: I think there's some homeschooling proponents who might say, hey, we're doing a lot of what you're describing right now.
3: Yeah, I have some friends who homeschool their children. And you're absolutely correct. They do. And I listen to them. And, you know, I wonder how we can apply lots of these great examples. So they're not just, you know, homeschooling, but in researching this book, I looked at lots of examples of programs, these progressive programs where they're taking lots of these examples into account. And I think we can learn from them.
2: Scott, if a parent has a child who they think maybe is being held back by the current education system, what advice can you offer or what can they do?
3: It's difficult because they're working within the confines of their school district and the rules of the school district. But I think that if they feel limited or stifled, you mentioned homeschooling. I think that is certainly a viable option if they really don't feel like the school district at all is recognizing their student capacities. But even if they don't want to go the homeschooling route, there's no reason why the parent can't offer enrichment to that child at home on their own terms, offer encouragement, offer support, take the child's dreams seriously. I don't think we can assume that these educators are going to be taking the children's dreams seriously, but I think the parent is in the position to do that and really set them on a trajectory, instill the kind of growth mindset that'll really help them throughout the rest of their lives.
2: Scott Barry Kaufman, an adjunct assistant professor of psychology at New York University and the author of the book Ungifted, Intelligence Redefined. Do you have a website where people can learn more?
3: I do, yeah. It's scottbarrykaufman.com.
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3: Thank you.
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0: When you think of growing up in childhood, you probably think of kids at play, perhaps at the swing or outside enjoying the fresh air and sunshine. But the facts today are very different. Kids are spending a lot more time indoors playing video games, being on the internet, and perhaps being out of touch with the environment. Joining us on InfoTrack to talk about this trend is Gary Brienzo, who's the communications manager for the National Arbor Day Foundation. You have some research at hand that shows that kids are spending a lot more time indoors and really not getting to spend time with the environment or really with family as much as they used to.
1: Oh, you're exactly right, Chris. You know, the information has come from a big variety of sources recently. The data is just simply there that kids are spending more time indoors. Even kids who are involved in organized athletics, often when their organized time is done, they scoot back in and get onto the electronic media. It's a trend, obviously, that many of us are interested and concerned about.
0: Being outdoors, there are some risk factors, I suppose. There's West Nile in a lot of parts of the country. There's possible sun damage to your skin. There are all these things we hear about in the media. But really, there are tremendous benefits from being outside for kids, too.
1: Well, you're exactly right, Chris. Kids who have positive outdoor natural world experiences can be measured. Increased observational skills, increased creativity, heightened concentration, even improved fine motor skills just from the contact and the sort of interaction and the things that many of us a generation ago took for granted being outdoors.
0: If kids don't spend time outside, they perhaps won't appreciate it. They won't be so interested in how the environment is doing or in planting trees, for that matter, which is obviously something the Arbor Day Foundation's very interested in.
1: Right. It's hard to appreciate the things we don't really know and haven't been exposed to, especially at these critical early ages of preschool to elementary.
0: Now, Gary, the Arbor Day Foundation, they have this Kids Explore Club program. Could you tell us about that?
1: Sure. The Kids Explore is a fun, interactive, educational program for kids aged preschool to elementary. Part of its premise is that the kids who join this get some material, interactive, fun story with characters they can relate to. And along with these stories, there are activities like going out and you read how the kids in the story will maybe measure the age of a tree by measuring a string around its diameter and getting some idea of its size and comparing that to other data. And kids can actually go out with an adult and do these sorts of things, or they can look for patterns in nature. And the other good thing about this is these activities are designed, especially for kids this age, to be done with an adult, a parent or a grandparent. So it's designed to get kids closer to nature, closer to their families, and just have a fun experience as they learn and develop these skills.
0: A listener may be thinking, well, taking my kid out into nature, I have to go out into a forest preserve or the national park. But really, you just go out in your backyard or to a park down the street, and you can certainly do a lot of these things too.
1: That's exactly right, Chris. A backyard is a perfect site for some of these. A stroll around the block is just fine. If you're lucky enough to live close enough within walking distance of a city park, ideal place to do lots of this.
0: Now, if you do live in the city, it might not be so easy to plant a tree on your own, but I guess you could sort of adopt a tree nearby or kind of watch over one.
1: You sure could. We have folks who will do this, and it's often, of course, advisable to talk to somebody at your park service to make sure what's the best way to help them. But many communities really appreciate the volunteer help. A person can help with a park cleanup, adopt a tree, that sort of thing. Again, probably best to visit with the authorities there. But tree planting is a wonderful thing, and if we're lucky enough to have enough of a backyard to do that, that's a great experience for kids and families. An apartment dweller could very easily go out and do Kids Explore, just stroll around the block and interact with their child and learn something about the experience.
0: If I'm a parent listening to this and I want to do something to get my kid a little more involved with nature and perhaps participate in your program, what would you suggest I do?
1: We have a website with lots of free information for people on anything to how to plant and select your tree to kids offerings. So arborday.org. And if you specifically want to learn about our Kids Explore program, it's arborday.org/explore.
0: Terrific. We appreciate it. Gary Brienzo, Communications Manager with the National Arbor Day Foundation. 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
0: 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Our engineer is Robert Sark. 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
0: 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Somebody says, hey, let's get together. And before you know it, you're laughing with friends, sharing food, hanging out. And guess what, man? It turns into one of those memories you talk about later. That's what I love about Blue Moon. It really fits those once in a blue moon moments. You know what I mean? Those times when everything just clicks and feels a little brighter than the rest. And there's something about the ritual that makes it stand out. The orange garnish on the Blue Moon. It's simple, but it matters. When you pour it, you add that orange slice, and it instantly feels like you've elevated the moment. It's not just a beer. It's part of the experience. Blue Moon just works with summer. Backyard, hanging out, nights at a shore bar, grabbing food with friends, or just kicking back after a long day on the deck, man. It's always a right fit for the good times. Blue Moon. When those moments happen this summer, don't overthink it. Just enjoy it. Blue Moon, made brighter.
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Hey, yeah, you got me on a Sunday. Jimmy Steele, a little Sunday fun day in for Rob Acampora inside a three-play of Bush. This is War on the...

0: On a three-play weekend with Jersey's Rat Radio 95.9, the Rat Triple Shots are your favorite Rat Rock artist back to back to back, just like Greedy Fly. This is War and Everything Zen from Bush. Jimmy Steele with you on this Sunday. In for Rob Acampora, a three-play of Godsmack is on deck. 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
0: Checking the weather forecast. Sunshine today, high, lower 80s. Tomorrow, back to work, some showers. But it's been a great weekend so far, and we're just getting started with this Sunday. Taking that necklace off, unzipping that back, and getting straight out of line, baby, with Godsmack on a three-play weekend on Jersey's Rad Radio, 95.9. 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

0: Jersey's Rat Radio 95.9, the Rat Green Day and Boulevard of Broken Dreams wraps up a Green Day 3 play. Of course, the Nimrods movie coming out soon. And if you don't like that one song, I don't know what's wrong with you, man. I'm never going to RIP. That's such a good new song. I'm going to get that on a little bit later this afternoon. Maybe we'll do another Green Day 3 play or something. Jimmy Steele with you in for Rob Acampora. Triple shots of your favorite Rat Rock artists all weekend long. Three more on the way. Yeah, they're from Def Leppard after the break.
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0: Checking your weather forecast. Today, sunshine, low humidity, highs in the lower 80s. Wear that suntan lotion, man. Wear that sunscreen, baby. You got to get, it's at a 7, the UV. So it's going to get you if you're not, you know, lathered up, as my wife would say. You got to get it. You got to slather it on, just like your Def Leppard. You got to slather on a little Def Leppard once in a while. Like a three-play, kicking off and on again. I'm 95.9 The Rat on a three-play weekend.

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1: Hey, it's Gox from 95.9 The Rap. You know, some of the best nights are the ones you never planned. Somebody texts the group, everybody gets together, you fire up the grill, catch the game, throw on some music, and before you know it, you're making the kind of memories you'll be talking about for years. That's what I love about Miller Lite. It has a way of bringing people together. Whether you're hanging out in the backyard, at a concert, at the beach, or just kicking back after work, an ice cold Miller Lite just fits the moment. For over 50 years, Miller Lite has been part of legendary moments with friends. It's the legendary taste you know and love, with only 96 calories, so you can focus on the people you're with and the good times you're having. So the next time you're getting the crew together, make sure there's plenty of Miller Lite in the cooler. 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

0: 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The Rat Sunday afternoon 3 play in full effect with I Choose from Offspring. 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Jimmy Steele with you. Usually Rob's here. He's off today. I'm filling in for him before I head out on vacation for a week. 3 from 3. Day's Grace is next.
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0: Checking your weather forecast. Sunshine today, low humidity, high in the lower 80s. Tomorrow, back to work, some rain, but we've had a good stretch for the last few days, so no complaints here. 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

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The Rad should be still with you on a three-play weekend this Sunday afternoon. 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

0: 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The Rad. A couple of deep cuts there from Nirvana. We heard Sliver just now. Prior to that, Aneurysm and About a Girl. Three-play weekend on Rad Radio. Triple shots of your favorite Rat Rock artists back to back to back all weekend long. Three from Ozzy coming up. Hey, it's Jimmy Steele from 95.9 The Rat, and you know some of my favorite summer nights are the ones that aren't really planned. Somebody says, hey, let's get together. And before you know it, you're laughing with friends, sharing food, hanging out. And guess what, man? It turns into one of those memories you talk about later. That's what I love about Blue Moon. It really fits those once in a blue moon moments. You know what I mean? Those times when everything just clicks and feels a little brighter than the rest. And there's something about the ritual that makes it stand out. The orange garnish on the Blue Moon. It's simple, but it matters. When you pour it, you add that orange slice, and it instantly feels like you've elevated the moment. It's not just a beer. It's part of the experience. Blue Moon just works with summer. Backyard, hanging out, nights at a shore bar, grabbing food with friends, or just kicking back after a long day on the deck, man. It's always a right fit for the good times. Blue Moon, when those moments happen this summer, don't overthink it. Just enjoy it. Blue Moon, made brighter.
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15: Checking the forecast. Sunshine today. Low humidity. High in the lower 80s. Tomorrow back to work. Rain, showers on and off throughout the day, and a high in the mid 80s. Currently it's 82 degrees at Jersey's Rad Radio 95.9. The Rat, where this week we remembered Ozzy a year after he passed. But this proves he still lives.

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This is one of my favorite Who songs of all time. 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

0: irresistible force, the comeback record from Jane's Addiction. That didn't last too long, but we still got it, right?
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2: Checking your forecast, sunshine today, high 83. Right now it's 81 with Led Zeppelin 3 play. Let's go in through the outdoor. Let's go Zeppelin 3. Let's get you a little screwed up after that.

One of their most beautiful songs, Tangerine Led Zeppelin 3-Play Weekend. Now, it's not all three Led Zeppelin songs, because I got to play the song that, this is what they used to call me in college. Yeah, that's right. Big Log. You make one mistake in the bathroom and they never let you forget it.

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funny. Song written back in the late 80s, but man, does that apply now? 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It's Jersey's Rat Radio. Hola, Beaches. The Loose Cannon. Al Shannon with you. Jumping in early. I want to be at the beach house, but I things got all cluster. Well, you know what the rest of that phrase is. So it's one of those deals where I'm at the studio, but I'm feeling like I'm on the beaches with you. Let's do this. Motley Crue times three. It's a three-play week on the Rat.

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95 Down the Rat, Jersey's Rat Radio. It's a Chris Cornell three-play. Of course, we got to include some Soundgarden. We have to include some Audio Slave as well. And then we'll wrap up this three-play with a little solo work on the Rat.

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0: My wife's favorite song of all time, the cover tune from GNR Patients, Chris Cornell. Well, she might not be my wife. She denies it every time anyone asks. So I kind of get it. We have more Rat Rock on the way. It's been a weird, weird week. The cyclosporiasis, I think I'm pronouncing that right, has laid a sledgehammer here on the Rat roster. And I don't know if it's all that. I mean, there's been some weird stuff going on. But, you know, when you share microphones, you share more than you care to. So let's get back into the Rat Rock, and we'll do it next. Where shall we go from here? Alice in Chains sound good? Times three. It's a three-play weekend. Keep it rocking on the Rat.
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95.9 The Red, Jersey's Red Radio. I got to say that that track on a few different surveys has come up as the number one rock track of the 90s. Alice in Chains, Man in the Box. And I still owe you one in this Alice in Chains three play. Would? This has got a question mark at the end. Would? What? Would? 95.9 The Rat Rocks.

0: 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Slow down and drive safely, New Jersey.
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On a three-play weekend, Collective Soul. Not your average, ordinary, everyday Collective Soul tune. 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

0: Nice, nice. 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Sunday Funday. Al Shannon with you. More Rat Rock, where that came from. We'll do a lot of it. Black Crowes. Man, so much to choose from. We'll figure it out. We'll do it next on The Rat.
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0: Starting off with a little of their old school stuff. She talks to Angels, but we'll crank it up with some of their newer stuff in moments. Let's get it started. A three-play weekend on 95.9 The Rat with the Black Crowes.

Sounds a lot like the Black Crowes, doesn't it? Because it is a Black Crowes three-play. The song that earlier this year kind of said, hey, we're back. Profane Prophecy on the Rack.

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Got me kind of excited for football season. Every time I hear the beginning of Start Me Up, man, it gets me going. I'm thinking it's kickoff time. This one from the COVID era of the Rolling Stones, not too far back. Living in a Ghost Town, 95.9 The Rat.

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95.9 The Rat, Jersey's Rat Radio. A song came out just after the Berlin Wall came down. For those of you much younger than me, well, it's a little piece of history there. Just wanted to share it with you. It's a three-play weekend, 95.9 The Rat. Hopefully you're enjoying your weekend. These guys have been together in one form or another since the mid-60s. No BS on that. They were rocking hard in the 80s. This is proof of that. The Zoo on The Rat.

0: 95.9 The Rats, Jersey's Rat Radio. Al Shannon here with you, proud to be on the Rat microphone and very honored to have you listening. We've got more three plays on the way. Skinnerd sounds pretty good. Some Southern Fried Rat Rock and Nickelback also coming up. Stick around with me, please. Do so on the Rats.
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4: 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Somebody says, hey, let's get together. And before you know it, you're laughing with friends, sharing food, hanging out. And guess what, man? It turns into one of those memories you talk about later. That's what I love about Blue Moon. It really fits those once-in-a-blue-moon moments. You know what I mean? Those times when everything just clicks and feels a little brighter than the rest. And there's something about the ritual that makes it stand out. The orange garnish on the Blue Moon. It's simple, but it matters. When you pour it, you add that orange slice, and it instantly feels like you've elevated the moment. It's not just a beer. It's part of the experience. Blue Moon just works with summer. Backyard, hanging out, nights at a shore bar, grabbing food with friends, or just kicking back after a long day on the deck, man. It's always a right fit for the good times. Blue Moon, when those moments happen this summer, don't overthink it. Just enjoy it. Blue Moon, made brighter.
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7: 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I promised you some Skinner. We're going to start off with an obvious track, but after that, we're going to dig a little deeper. That's what three-play weekends are all about, so stick around for a little more Skinner than maybe you expected. Sweet Home Alabama kicks it off. We're back into the Rat Rock on 95.9 The Rat.

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1: Nice. 95.9 The Rat, Jersey's Rat Radio from Jacksonville, Florida. Duval County, if you will, in the northern part of Florida, which is actually the southern part of Florida, if you know what I'm talking about. More proof of that right here with Skinner. Call me the Breeze.

0: just a breeze.
1: Oh, yeah, that's how you finish up a Lynyrd Skynyrd tune. No doubt about it. Call Me the Breeze from Skynyrd to Nickelback. It's a three-play weekend on 95.9 The Rant.

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0: 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I guess technically that was a Scott Stapp 3 play. I wanted to throw in some of his solo work. That was more recent, of course, than the Creed stuff that we played earlier in that 3 play. We're going to dig into some Poison next. Yes, party rock for sure. Hopefully you're having a great weekend. 95.9 The Rat, happy to be a part of it. Hopefully we can take good care of you through the rest of your 3-play weekend. Don't forget, tonight at 8, it's Hard Drive here on The Rat.
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0: A slow, heavy metal, rockish love ballad to get your Poison 3-play started. Then we'll crank it up. Don't worry. We'll get to that. In the meantime, every rose has its thorn. 95.9, The Rant Rocks.

95.9 The Rat, when hair was big and both sexes were wearing makeup. Well, that's really hasn't changed, has it? What comes around goes around. 95.9 The Rat, Jersey's Rat Radio, a three-play weekend. Al Shannon here with you. A little bummed out because it seems that all of the beers, cases, I mean, seriously, 12-pack upon 12-pack of beer and White Claws all have vanished from the Rat Studios. Must have been moved over to the Rat Beach House. I get it. I get it. But those are my bottles of inspiration, folks. Come on, help me. Cans of inspiration, whatever you want to call it. That's okay. I'll be all right. I'll figure it out. We've got plenty of time before I deserve one of those anyway. I still have plenty of three plays to get to. How about we finish up this one with Poison? Your Mama Don't Dance, originally done by Loggins and Messina. Am I right on that? I think I got that right. Back in the 70s, Your Mama Don't Dance, Poison on the Rat.

0: 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That's why officers and troopers are actively looking for drivers who drive too fast. Don't let speeding be the reason that you or someone else doesn't make it home. Slow down and drive safely, New Jersey.
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Let's move into something, unfortunately, without Roger Waters. 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

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Take you back 95.9 Red Jersey's Red Radio 3 from Beck. All you need is two turntables and a microphone. And I've got it. I'm Al Shannon, 95.9 The Rat with Where It's At.

0: 95.9 The Rat, Jersey's Rat Radio. A little Black Keys there thrown in featuring Beck. That's how we round out that Beck 3 play. Nothing says it's the weekend like AC/DC. You probably hear me saying that almost each and every weekend, but it's true. That's why I say it. If you don't feel it just yet, you will in moments times 3 on The Rat.
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yeah. Three-play weekend. Chance to dig a little deeper into your favorite rat rock artists. We're in the middle of an AC/DC three-play. That was Play Ball. We're going to keep the ball in your court with Big Balls. Oh, yeah. Oh, yeah. Big Balls, 95.9. The Rat, crank it up.

Big Balls, AC/DC, 3 Play 95.9. The Rat. A little bit of trivia about that. That track was on the Dirty Deeds Done Dirt Cheap album, which was released in 1976 in Europe, Australia, and New Zealand, but not released in the U.S. till 5 years later, a year after Bon Scott's death, which is kind of crazy when you think about it. 5 years is a long time to hold on to material like that, man. And then, well, the rest is history, as is that 3 Play. But there's more 3 Plays on the way, like this one from Shinedown. Let's get it started with the Sound of Madness on the Rat.

0: Hi, this is New Jersey Attorney General Jen Davenport. 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
8: 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Somebody says, hey, let's get together. And before you know it, you're laughing with friends, sharing food, hanging out. And guess what, man? It turns into one of those memories you talk about later. That's what I love about Blue Moon. It really fits those once-in-a-blue-moon moments. You know what I mean? Those times when everything just clicks and feels a little brighter than the rest. And there's something about the ritual that makes it stand out. The orange garnish on the Blue Moon. It's simple, but it matters. When you pour it, you add that orange slice, and it instantly feels like you've elevated the moment. It's not just a beer. It's part of the experience. Blue Moon just works with summer. Backyard, hanging out, nights at a shore bar, grabbing food with friends, or just kicking back after a long day on the deck, man. It's always a right fit for the good times. Blue Moon. When those moments happen this summer, don't overthink it. Just enjoy it. Blue Moon, made brighter.
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0: 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Three plays are free here on 95.9 The Rat. They are for at least a little while longer. Then it's Hard Drive tonight at 8. My walking out music, of course, comes from Van Halen. We're in the middle of a Van Halen three-play. Adios, Beaches. I'm Al Shannon. I'll catch you next weekend here on 95.9 The Rat.

Direct from the Brutehawk Industry Studios, revolving high atop our titanium-encased broadcast bunker, welcome to the world-famous hard drive. I'm Lou Brutus, and earlier this week, many folks celebrated Aussie Day with a moment of silence, and that is something I believe no one should have done. Because to properly celebrate Aussie, you have got to do it with as much volume as possible. So next year, please do better. Anyway, this week on the world famous hard drive, my rock star guest will include Nickelback, A Perfect Circle, Story of the Year, Autumn Kings, and Des Rocks. We'll also get you plugged in with the latest from Machine Head. 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